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1: This is something that happens in places like Beirut. It's not something that's supposed to happen at home, but it has.
0: 这场爆炸案被认为是现今美国历史上最致命的国内恐怖袭击，造成168人死亡，其中包括19名儿童。
2: One interesting aspect of those who carried out the Oklahoma City bombing is that they were in the military and received combat training. And Timothy McVeigh used some of that training to construct this truck bomb.
0: 蒂莫西·麦克维后来坦言，很多人问他：“蒂莫西，这不矛盾吗？”你在海湾战争中杀人立功，还获得过勋章。
2: The topic of radicalization and the military is completely radioactive. These people have counterintelligence training, counterinsurgency training. They understand how to unnerve and destabilize an enemy. So of course, it's a serious threat.
0: 在俄克拉荷马城爆炸案发生后的30年间。美国退伍军人实施暴力极端主义恐袭的案例并没有减少。2023年初，美国联邦调查局逮捕了

0: 入了其中部分军人的行径。
1: I had been in a group called the base. I'm told to download the wire app, told to contact Roman Wolf. It was clear that Roman Wolf was the leader. We knew that he was an American citizen contracted in the Department of Justice. I knew he was former Army intel. I ended up doing an interview with a panel. What can you help us train on? That was huge for the base.I ended up going with hand-to-hand combat. They wanted military people because that was what the whole pitch was. We're a survivalist group. In the base, they had like one folder, and it was called Rahoa 14 was the name of the file. So racial holy war. And it is file after file. It might be Red Turner Diaries. It might be a dated U.S. Marine Corps manual. It might be how to shut down infrastructure. So there was a few members that were Army veterans. And if you've developed those beliefs, maybe you developed them while you were in the military. Maybe the unit you were in was segregated. And then that just starts pushing you down that hole.
0: 艾米莉·奥内舒克和父亲一样曾在部队服役，他的弟弟安德鲁则加入了军人布兰登·拉塞尔领导的右翼恐怖主义小组，也就是那个计划破坏巴尔的摩变电站而被捕的罪犯。艾米莉一直竭力劝说弟弟脱离这个组织，然而弟弟最终仍遭杀害。
2: So my great grandfather was in the Italian Navy, and my grandfather was in the U.S. Navy. My dad was Navy pilot. Uncle was a Navy pilot. Godfather was a Navy pilot.Andrew, his whole life, had only ever wanted to be a soldier.
0: 16岁时，艾米莉的弟弟曾主动联系当时在乌克兰作战的右翼组织亚速营，甚至和组织中的部分成员做过采访。
3: Today we have a live discussion with Andrew. He's an American nationalist. Does it feel to you that America has started to become more degenerate?
4: They want people to.Have friendly opinions toward the immigrants, get rid of our borders, and bring in infinite amount of Islamic immigrants.
2: I think the biggest moment of crisis, at least for my mom, when Andrew told her that he was going to go fight with Azov in Ukraine, he had funneled money out of a PayPal account. On the same day, he bought tickets, he got a fake passport off the dark web. He had all my dad's old gear from Iraq.My mom, she's driving him home from high school because I don't think he could drive at the time, but he was ready to go be a mercenary. He told my mom, hey, just so you know, I'm going to go fight in Ukraine, and I have a ticket, and here's my ride. I think he got cold feet.
0: Since the war, not only the American extremist people have joined the war,俄罗斯右翼极端分子也在乌克兰参战。一名流亡海外的俄罗斯记者多年来一直在调查此事。
5: When I found myself reporting about the beginning of the war, I encountered the same people who I knew from the Russian neo-Nazi circles popping up in Ukraine. They cooperate across the front line, they mingle with each other even as they continue to fight.
6: Вы сражаетесь за Родину.За ее будущее, за то, чтобы никто не забыл уроков Второй мировой, чтобы в мире не было места палачам, карателям и нацистам.
5: It was probably a couple of hundreds of neo-Nazi figures from Russia who settled down in Ukraine. By far the most prominent personality is Сергей Коротких. He helped to form the biggest Nazi platform that ever existed in Russia, known as NCO Nord. They became a murderous gang which killed many, many people, primarily migrants. To which extent Коротких was involved in those killings is hard to say, but he was trained in the crack troops of the Belarusian military intelligence. He knows how to kill.Коротких was let go, and he went to Ukraine and became the head of reconnaissance in Azov battalion. He was famously granted Ukrainian citizenship by President Poroshenko.

0: 2021年，西班牙发生过一起极具破坏性的极右翼军官犯罪案件。
1: Within the Spanish army, there was a movement called Citizens in Uniform. They found this Captain Antonio Meroño Jiménez. He was instructor at the General Academy for Air Force officials in Madrid.He was an admirer of Hitler. He was carrying all the Nazi paraphernalia in demonstrations. He was in official parades doing this sign, the SS. They began to look at the social chats and found out that he was given as a birthday present by his comrades a real Iron Cross of the Wehrmacht. Citizens in uniform. They went into some member of parliament and said, please show this to the Minister of Defense. More than 100 pages of evidence, of photographs, of documents. And what did the Ministry of Defense? Nothing.I gave my information to the Euro Parliament, and several members of Parliament there asked the main NATO commanding officer, no answer. Later, he was upgraded. He got a very special position in the main jet fighters base in Spain, where you have the top gun academy for the NATO forces. In that base, he is chief intelligence officer.He not only has access to all that, he gives clearance to other people to have access to all that secret NATO documents. All of us are demanding the Spanish government to take it seriously. And they say they take it seriously. But of course they are lying. They are just scared. They don't want to have any problems with the military. The word is appeasement.
0: 但这种不作为终将付出代价。
1: What I found out were chats with officers that were ranking officers within the armed forces who are Nazi, and they were openly talking about that they should go back into power. They even discussed in plans to bomb the Catalan parliament, saying, I really want to divert fighter jet and bomb their parliament.They even shared in that chat a petition to Trump when he was president of the United States, asking the United States to throw down the Spanish government.
0: 现役军人、退伍老兵、警察，这些群体中滋生的右翼极端主义已成为全球一大突出问题。这个问题在近几十年的战争中反复出现，在美国也是如此。社会学家彼得·西米。多年来一直在研究白人右翼极端分子势力。
2: One of the most effective way to study white supremacists is to spend time with people in natural settings. Eventually lived with a family in Southern California. The husband was playing in a white supremacist band. They had three young children and babysat their kids.Probably about a year into the fieldwork, I showed up at my main contact's home, and a stranger opened the door. I remember Paige being, from the get-go, quite friendly. He explained to me how he got radicalized during his time in the military. In Fort Bragg, he met somebody who was already a neo-Nazi. That person introduced him to white power music, gave him literature. Violence is ever kind of present.What we do know is with a culture like this that promotes and encourages violence, there will be violence.
0: 佩奇决定离开加利福尼亚，他辗转多地后抵达密尔沃基，那里有一个大型锡克教社区。
3: My grandparents were ex-military and then farmers. The day-to-day grind of working the field, it's a very difficult life.There was a lot of reasons to leave at that time. I think about my parents, the bravery that they must have to come over. My father worked at a factory for a while. My mother also worked for $3 an hour, $4 an hour. I watched them struggle.
4: You know, when they let, I think the real number

0: There's 15, 16 million people into our country. They're poisoning the blood of our country. That's what they've done.
1: 帕迪普的父母是密尔沃基锡克教社区的建设者。
2: At that time, we could just drop our kids off at the temple that particular morning. I wanted to just to get my daughter her to Sunday school and then run some errands. And as soon as we got to the freeway, she's kind of like,Dad, I forgot my notebook at the house, and I didn't want her to get in trouble. So we did turn around. We get onto the freeway, and we start to see those squad cars driving by us.
3: There is shooting.
4: Okay.
3: There is shooting in this.
4: Okay. Did anybody get hit there, sir?
2: Right outside the temple, that's when the police officer was barricading it off, and he lets us know that there's been a shooting.
5: Wade Page, armed with a 9mm handgun, earbuds in, walked into a Sikh temple in Oak Creek, Wisconsin, and opened fire.
4: Hello?
5: And killed six individuals.
2: My dad, he was able to fight off this white supremacist gunman with a butter knife. And he unfortunately lost that battle.
5: When he exited the temple, Page was using the car as a shield. You think the military training come into play there, methodically shooting.
6: Officer down.
5: The officer also wounded Page, hit him in the stomach. Page went down and then shot himself in the head.
1: 纵观美国历史各个时期，美军内部始终存在白人至上主义者。
7: I wanted to be in the military my entire life. It was the only thing I ever planned on doing. I joined the army to kill people.
1: 克里斯托弗·戈德史密斯是伊拉克战争退伍老兵，多年来饱受精神错乱之苦，险些加入极端组织，但他及时扭转了自己的人生。
7: Fighting back against neo-Nazis for myself, for my family, for my friends, for every other American, it helps me.Make sense of the anger.
1: 克里斯·巴克利的经历更为坎坷。他是阿富汗战争退伍老兵，执行完任务后加入了三 K 党。这是美国历史上成立最早、规模最大的白人至上主义恐怖组织，曾多次针对非裔美国人、犹太人、天主教徒、移民及其他少数族群实施恐怖主义行径。克里斯最终成功脱身，如今帮助其他极端分子离开该组织。
8: I'll always be angry. Like once you go through combat and you experience the hell of war, there's no forgetting it. I know what it feels like to be in the darkness. I know what it feels like to have your demons wake you up in the middle of the night, rattling the chains. You know.
1: 克里斯长期受军中旧伤折磨，染上毒瘾，如今他已戒毒。只吸食自己制作的威士卡烟，但这是一条漫长的康复之路。
8: The doctor writes me a prescription for 180 Oxycontin, 80 milligrams, with 3 refills a month. I would make a pocket in my shirt and pour out a couple of pills in the shirt and just eat them. Eventually, I realized that if I crushed them up, I could snort them. You're in active addiction.My kids are getting a little older. Can't take care of bills at home. Support my drug addiction. You're drowning. So a lot of people think KKK. They think torches and burning crosses, right? It's nothing like that in the beginning. Just like any other gang, they're involved in the drug trade. And it was like, hey man, I know you're struggling. Here's a box of clothes. Here's a couple bags of groceries.But what it is it's a recruitment technique. So I start to attend barbecues. Now I start to hear this perverted version of Christianity. I start to buy into it because I'm a junkie. My mind doesn't work right. My heart's black as coal.
1: 克里斯甚至带儿子参加 3K 党活动。

0: because of my experience with weapons and tacticalness and being able to train, I started out as what they call a Nighthawk, which is the security section of the KKK. I was really good at that. I was living the lifestyle of violence, sex, drugs. Like, I was a rock star.
1: With the mindset of having been deeply personally betrayed by the government, I found myself with nothing to do. I spent a ton of time on the internet. Just before I deployed to Iraq, I remember being told that the order had come down, we're not looking for weapons of mass destruction. The whole reason that I was there was based on a lie. I went from the Iraq war is based on a lie to 9/11 was an inside job. Like the algorithmic rabbit hole.
2: Well, I've been warning you about it for at least 5 years. All terrorism that we've looked at has been government actions. They're either using provocateur Arabs and allowing them to do it. The evidence is overwhelming.
1: Now, I've become basically an anti-government extremist and a conspiracy theorist. Thankfully, I didn't have older Nazis pushing me in a more harmful direction, because with that anger that I carried, I was in a state where I was easy to manipulate.
0: There's no shortage of people that are suffering. There's no shortage of people that are angry. When you can tie their suffering to your cause and provide relief, got them, hook, line, and sinker. Find the need. Find the injury. Exploit it. Take care of it. And slowly indoctrinate. It's all about where you're harvesting, right? I love targeting veterans because I could identify with veterans. The probabilities of being able for a veteran recruiter to bring in another veteran are 10 times higher than somebody that's not a veteran bringing in somebody else that's not a veteran.
3: Yeah, I grew up in the global war on terror. That was my whole upbringing. And I watched my dad go off to Iraq and Afghanistan. I wanted to know, like, why are we there? Dan, he's like, it's just a money pit. It's just a money pit. And I thought once I got there and I saw things, like everything would make sense. And these wars that we've been fighting for 20 years wouldn't be in vain. And the lives we lost and the lives we took, like it would all make sense. And the more and more I saw, the less and less everything made sense. The only time I've incurred violence is because of things that were existing within our own country that we never talk about. Like this wild hypocrisy that I was living in.
4: 右翼极端主义的警铃早已在美国拉响，但究竟是什么原因让它竟然被忽视？

0: 和其他国家一样，美国很早就收到了关于现役及退伍军人中右翼极端主义威胁的警告。
1: In January of 2007, we received a call from the Capitol Police stating that there was a young senator who was African American and that he would soon be announcing his run for presidency. We did not see any threats at the time.When Barack Obama actually won the Democratic nomination, that's when the threats started coming in.
0: 2008年，奥巴马成为美国首位拥有非裔血统的总统。
1: We started this huge research project, the Gathering Storm, because it was a convergence of a downturn in the economy, the election of the first African American president, returning veterans to create this perfect storm.Once Barack Obama won the 2008 election, we have a brand new secretary of the Department of Homeland Security, Janet Napolitano. Myself and the FBI briefed her on the assessment that I had written with my team of analysts.
0: 团队明确警示，要将退伍老兵列为潜在的恐怖威胁。这份内部档案被泄露给了媒体。
1: During a news program, I overheard that DHS had released this new.Report warning of right-wing extremism.
2: Extremists recruiting U.S. veterans to take advantage of their military training.
3: Veterans are trained to fight terrorism, not to join terrorism.
1: Once the leak happened, all hell had broken loose.
4: To be frank with you, the topic of radicalization and the United States military is completely radioactive.Part of the reason why we've never had a solid response to it is because people get very upset very quickly.
5: Veterans groups are demanding an apology, saying that Americans aren't the enemy, terrorists are the enemy.
1: I was very disappointed in how the Department of Homeland Security caved into political pressure within days. They were issuing an apology to veterans organizations. They also disbanded my unit.
0: 达利尔的团队曾明确预警过退伍老兵有激进化的风险。
6: That these soldiers had formed an anti-government militia and killed two people to keep it all secret.
7: A U.S. soldier is accused of helping plan a deadly ambush on his own army unit.
1: This threat continued to grow month after month, year after year. The body count starts going up.
0: 斯科特·佩恩成功为美国联邦调查局打入右翼极端恐怖分子组织 The Base。这一组织的领导人是一名退伍军人。
8: You know, they'd been looking at some targets who were anti-fash.
0: The Base 最危险的成员之一名叫卢克·莱恩，此人表面上看毫不起眼。
8: He had the perfect cover, because he looks like a normal person in society. He was an IT specialist with a job. He's got a girlfriend. He said, "Bring your weapons and ammo." I said, "Hey, what are we doing?" And he looked at me and he said, "We're going to whack some people. It's an Antifa couple."And you got to understand how much research this guy had done. Vaseline over your eyebrows, facial hair, so nothing falls off. He said he wanted me to come with him, go down and kill the couple. And as we're driving out there, he says, hey, man, if you don't mind, I want to pop my cherry on this one. Because I actually want to put a bullet in one of them's head. I go, why are you so haste? Because we don't know if there's any dogs, we don't know if there's any kids. And without even missing a beat, he said, I don't have a problem killing commie kids.And he's like, I'm just tired of waiting. And man, I've been dreaming about this for 2 years.
0: 斯科特通知团队设下抓捕陷阱。
8: I pick him up, we go to lunch, and then I acted like my truck was having trouble, and I got out of the car, and the SWAT team came over the hill. Everything went down good, no shots fired.
0: 美国联邦调查局的调查显示 ，The Base 在全球招募成员，美国境外也有分支，最远甚至延伸到爱沙尼亚。
8: One kid in Europe ended up being like the youngest to ever be charged with domestic terrorism. He was like 13 years old, but it was off of the base stuff.
0: 然而，招募斯科特等人的组织头目罗曼·沃尔夫成功逃脱了美国联邦调查局的追捕。
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10: Do you mind being described as a neo-Nazi?
11: I don't think it's an insult. This war starts, and all those bad neo-Nazis all of a sudden turn into what? Patriots, freedom fighters. So did anything change about us? No. Everything changed about your perception.
12: Denis Kapustin is his original surname. He grew into currently probably the most important far-right figure of Russian origin in Ukraine. He was raised in Germany, where he emigrated when he was very young, and became the head of what is known as the Russian Volunteer Corps. The other aspect is that these people were promoting the idea of white terrorism.Back in 2019, especially around the Christchurch attack, platforms like Votenjugend in Kiev, they ran Brenton Tarrant's manifesto. It's an 80-page document which was translated into Russian quite possibly before the attack happened. They were publishing manifestos of other white terrorists in the United States and, of course, of Breivik.
0: 一群推崇右翼恐怖主义的战争老兵，加上大量现代武器。这无疑是一场噩梦。
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12: Ultimately, these people, they are like angels of apocalypse. All they want is more war.
0: It
4: became my job to photo document.Everything that my unit did. Most days were boring and nothing happened. But in May of 2005, we got a call to go respond to some bodies being found, and we got there in time to see locals digging up freshly murdered victims of torture. It became my responsibility to take photographs, ostensibly to find justice for these victims of murder.And at 19 years old, it was not something I was prepared for. That mass grave, that smell was inescapable. Like every minute of every day, I would smell it.
13: I was a horizontal light combat engineer. We breach obstacles, enemy obstacles. It was a day like any other day.We get to a dried up riverbed called a wadi, very rocky, just unstable. The guy who was leading the convoy called back and said, hey, I want you guys to get out and tighten them binders down. My comrade got out of the vehicle and took the first round over his left eye. One eye that didn't swell completely shut from the impact of the trauma, it slowly was looking around, like the eye was moving.Right? You see the jaw tense. He's trying to breathe, guys. You know what I mean? I'm very much used to the outdoors, hunting, fishing. I've seen what happens when something dies. There's a lot of muscular reaction that doesn't necessarily mean that the animal's alive. It just means that its body was cut short really quick. And there's nothing you can do.
4: My roommates would find me in the shower under scalding hot water. And it took me years of therapy to figure out that what I was doing was trying to burn that smell out of my body.
13: It's just a matter of time. You're either going to kill yourself or kill somebody else if you don't get help. There's a lot of anger, a lot of hatred that's bubbling up. I would try to overdose because I felt like it would be painless.It would be easier than putting a gun to my head.
1: The night before what would have been my second deployment, I attempted suicide. I found out that my contract with the military was going to be involuntarily extended. I didn't just attempt suicide to end my life. I attempted suicide to give my life meaning.
13: A veteran doesn't benefit the country anymore. So that's why veteran suicide is 22 plus a day. A day. That's a school bus of people. And we don't care. The only people that care are other veterans care or extremists. You know, hey, dude, you're already on the fence. You're going to kill yourself anyway. Why not put some use into you for my own purpose? Go shoot up this school. Go shoot up this mosque. Go blow up this synagogue. You get to take out a lot of that anger and you'll still get suicide.
14: In 11 deutschen Bundesländern sind an diesem Mittwochmorgen mehr als 25 mutmaßliche Rechtsextreme und Reichsbürger wegen Umsturzplänen festgenommen worden.
15: Es war der Plan, hier dieses Gebäude zu stürmen. 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
5: Cut their head off! If you voted for treason, we're gonna drag your ass through the streets. They're not veterans, we are.
6: It brought me back to being 16 years old and seeing the towers fall in New York, and there was nothing I could have done about it. In the case of January 6, I literally watched them in real time from the perspective of the insurrectionists.
1: 战争结束后，戈德·史密斯曾被阴谋论吸引，最终他将注意力转向极端主义危机，投身反极端分子斗争。
6: I had spent pretty much 5 years in a dark hole after getting out of the military. After that, I went to school. I found community there, Student Veterans of America. I practically lived in the halls of Congress. Meeting lawmakers to try to get them to help veterans. A buddy of mine that I served with in the army had seen photos of me, and he called me up and said, "Hey, Goldie, I joined a neo-Nazi organization. I want you to help me take them down." I had infiltrated a couple of extremist organizations, neo-Nazi organizations, unlawful militias. Within days, I was in the 3% security force. I was recording their audio of them discussing storming the Georgia state capitol months before. They were actively training with live ammunition to clear the capitol. I was already an FBI informant. I was handing over intelligence packets.
1: 当时，特朗普执政的美国面对所有预警信号，选择视而不见。
6: It wasn't just that so many veterans were involved in the violence of January 6th, it's that they were involved in organizing it. It was veterans who were the ones who made the violence happen.
7: A federal judge on Thursday sentenced Joseph Biggs to 17 years in prison.
8: The former army paratrooper and
7: leader of the far-right Proud Boys
8: is one of the most prominent defendants.
6: With the backing of figures like Steve Bannon, former Navy officer. Guys like Mike Flynn, disgraced former general, whipping up the crowds.
9: We decide the election of the president of the United States.
6: And it is their veteran status that lent credibility to their lies that led to people dying that day. Behind that were months and years of training to radicalize these people, to literally be lined up like cannon fodder to go make their revolution happen.
1: 拉拢右翼极端军人与退伍老兵推翻政府的思潮在南美洲也滋生蔓延。
10: This one could feel a little bit like deja vu. Supporters of a former president storming the Capitol over accusations of election fraud.
11: Existem algumas semelhanças

0: Bolsonaro is from a military background. He was on the army for almost 2 decades. It's now a militarized country. Brazil had more military than women in key positions. Bolsonaro got connected also to paramilitary groups. Weapons and ammunition has been deviated from traditional barracks to those groups. Bolsonaro praising those militias, saying they are the future, because with a strong hand, those guys will be able to get rid of the bandits on the street level. And they are quite vocal that force should be used to protect the family, and somehow weapons are the best answer. Where you have a traditional army and a paramilitary group, with the same far-right authoritarian thought, saying that we somehow have to save the country. This is scary, and this is still around. Slowly, those far-right militia infiltrating statehood bureaucracy. They are electing congressmen. The state is slowly integrating those groups inside them. It's slowly becoming the state.
1: We looked at a leak of information, and we went through a membership list of 38,000 subscribers, people who paid money to the Oath Keepers. The Oath Keepers is essentially an anti-government organization. Specifically, they recruit from military and law enforcement.
2: What is the Oath Keepers' vision for America?
3: It includes trying to get their way through lies, through deceit, through intimidation, and through the perpetration of violence.
1: A lot of people were, I think, surprised at just how deep the message of the Oath Keepers got into our institutions. There were over 1,000 former law enforcement on the list that we looked at. Military professionals, a shocking number. We found over 300 what we believe to be current law enforcement. People in positions of power have an extra layer of responsibility of not normalizing that.
4: 誓言守护者创始人因参与冲击国会大厦被判处 18年监禁，特朗普于2025年赦免此人。
5: I had no doubt. I had full faith they were doing it.
6: So, what do you want to say to Trump right now?
5: Just thank you.
7: In 2016, I declared, I am your voice. Today, I add, I am your warrior. I am your justice. And for those who have been wronged and betrayed, I am your retribution. I am your retribution.
8: It has reached a critical point. The countermeasures that we need are not going to be implemented because you have half of the country who chooses to reject the fact that we have an issue in our country.
9: When you have a leader like Donald Trump saying and encouraging, promoting and endorsing violence the way he has, we are in a very dangerous situation.
4: 特朗普首次当选后，极右翼暴力事件持续升级。从2017年夏洛茨维尔暴乱到2018年匹兹堡袭击， 直至2021年美国国会山袭击事件，暴力浪潮达到顶峰。
10: We've kind of reached this point of no return because these cycles of right-wing extremism has now taken a new deadly turn. We're not going to see any reprieve in this type of violence anytime soon.
4: 特朗普任命皮特·赫克塞斯为国防部长，此人曾公开宣称伊斯兰教是西方之敌。
9: We haven't seen a president have the kind of relationship that he has with my

0: extremists of any kind for that matter. This does keep me up at night, and I feel deeply troubled by our inability to counter this effectively.
1: Political violence right now? Man, like, it's just a matter of time. It's a powder keg.
2: We're talking about a massive underground that's mobilized on social media and that will act if their leader tells them to. The leader being Trump. If 1% of those people start to justify violence, we are dealing with a terrorism problem on an enormous scale. I think you're likely to see far more aggressive efforts to cleanse this city of the people who have stood against his agenda. Their goal is to burn the whole thing down and rebuild a fascist Reich in the aftermath.
3: I don't want people to feel like it's got to take a civil war to solve the problem. We're not there yet, but if we don't fight back, we lose.

0: 用脚步丈量每一寸土地，用眼睛感受每一隅风景，用心记录时代的每一段变迁，传递文化之美，传播时代之声，传扬中华之魂，为您展现最立体的中国。记录大时代，每天凤凰卫视中文台。
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1: This is something that happens in places like Beirut. It's not something that's supposed to happen at home, but it has.
0: 这场爆炸案被认为是现今美国历史上最致命的国内恐怖袭击，造成168人死亡，其中包括19名儿童。
2: One interesting aspect of those who carried out the Oklahoma City bombing is that they were in the military and received combat training. And Timothy McVeigh used some of that training to construct this truck bomb.
0: 蒂莫西·麦克维后来坦言，很多人问他，蒂莫西，这不矛盾吗？你在海湾战争中杀人立功，还获得过勋章。
3: The topic of radicalization and the military is completely radioactive. These people have counterintelligence training, counterinsurgency training. They understand how to unnerve and destabilize an enemy. So of course, it's a serious threat.
0: 在俄克拉荷马城爆炸案发生后的30年间，美国退伍军人实施暴力极端主义恐袭的案例并没有减少。2023年初，美国联邦调查局逮捕了时年27岁的男子布兰登·拉塞尔和时年34岁女子萨拉·克伦丹尼尔。这对夫妇计划破坏马里兰州最大城市巴尔的摩周边的数座变电站，以此彻底摧毁整座城市。
4: The FBI says Brandon Russell planned to open fire on electrical substations around Baltimore, which is 62% black. Their aim to spark chaos and a race war.
0: 与俄克拉荷马城爆炸案一样，马里兰州被捕的恐怖分子中也有退伍老兵。为何退伍军人乃至现役军人会沦为右翼极端分子？美国联邦调查局的卧底斯科特·佩恩揭露了其中部分军人的行径。
5: I had been in a group called The Base. I'm told to download the wire app, told to contact Roman Wolf. It was clear that Roman Wolf was the leader. We knew that he was an American citizen contracted in the Department of Justice. I knew he was former Army intel. I ended up doing an interview with a panel. What can you help us train on? That was huge for The Base.I ended up going with hand-to-hand combat. They wanted military people because that was what the whole pitch was. We're a survivalist group. In the base, they had like one folder, and it was called Rahoa 14 was the name of the file. So racial holy war. And it is file after file. It might be Red Turner Diaries. It might be a dated U.S. Marine Corps manual. It might be how to shut down infrastructure. So there was a few members that were Army veterans. And if you've developed those beliefs, maybe you developed them while you were in the military. Maybe the unit you were in was segregated. And then that just starts pushing you down that hole.
0: 艾米丽·奥内舒克和父亲一样曾在部队服役，他的弟弟安德鲁则加入了军人布兰登·拉塞尔领导的右翼恐怖主义小组，也就是那个计划破坏巴尔的摩变电站而被捕的罪犯。艾米丽一直竭力劝说弟弟脱离这个组织，然而弟弟最终仍遭杀害。
6: So my great grandfather was in the Italian Navy, and my grandfather was in the U.S. Navy. My dad was Navy pilot. Uncle was a Navy pilot. Godfather was a Navy pilot.Andrew, his whole life, had only ever wanted to be a soldier.
0: 16岁时，艾米丽的弟弟曾主动联系当时在乌克兰作战的右翼组织亚速营，甚至和组织中的部分成员做过采访。
7: Today we have a live discussion with Andrew. He's an American nationalist. Does it feel to you that America has started to become more degenerate?
8: They want people to.Have friendly opinions toward the immigrants, get rid of our borders, and bring in infinite amount of Islamic immigrants.
6: I think the biggest moment of crisis, at least for my mom, when Andrew told her that he was going

0: With 60,000 fans creating an unforgettable atmosphere, China's football city is celebrating once again.
1: Today,
2: can you beat Dalian? Yes. Dalian, come on! Dalian, come on! Dalian, come on! Dalian, come on! Dalian, come on! Dalian, come on! Dalian, come on! Dalian, come on! Dalian, come on! Dalian, come on! Dalian, come on! Dalian, come on! Dalian, come on! Dalian, come on! Dalian, come on! Dalian, come on! Dalian, come on! Dalian, come on! Dalian, come on! Dalian, come on! Dalian, come on! Dalian, come on! Dalian, come on! Dalian, come on! Dalian, come on! Dalian, come on! Dalian, come on! Dalian, come on! Dalian, come on! Dalian, come on! Dalian, come on! Dalian, come on! Dalian, come on! Dalian, come on! Dalian, come on! Dalian, come on! Dalian, come on! Dalian, come on! Dalian, come on! Dalian, come on! Dalian, come on! Dalian, come on! Dalian, come on! Dalian, come on! Dalian

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1: 2021年，西班牙发生过一起极具破坏性的极右翼军官犯罪案件。
2: Within the Spanish Army, there was a movement called Citizens in Uniform. They found this Captain Antonio Meroño Jiménez. He was instructor at the General Academy for Air Force officials in Madrid.He was an admirer of Hitler. He was carrying all the Nazi paraphernalia in demonstrations. He was in official parades doing this sign, the SS. They began to look at the social chats and found out that he was given as a birthday present by his comrades a real.Iron Cross of the Wehrmacht, citizens in uniform. They went into some member of parliament and said, please show this to the Minister of Defense. More than 100 pages of evidence, of photographs, of documents. And what did the Ministry of Defense? Nothing.I gave my information to the Euro Parliament, and several members of parliament there asked the main NATO commanding officer, no answer. Later, he was upgraded. He got a very special position in the main jet fighters base in Spain, where you have the top gun academy for the NATO forces. In that base, he is chief intelligence officer.He not only has access to all that, he gives clearance to other people to have access to all that secret NATO documents. All of us are demanding the Spanish government to take it seriously. And they say they take it seriously. But of course they are lying. They are just scared. They don't want to have any problems with the military. The word is appeasement.
1: 但这种不作为终将付出代价。
2: What I found out were chats with officers that were ranking officers within the armed forces who are Nazi, and they were openly talking about that they should go back into power. They even discussed in plans to bomb the Catalan parliament, saying, I really want to divert fighter jet and bomb their parliament.They even shared in that chat a petition to Trump when he was president of the United States, asking the United States to throw down the Spanish government.
1: 现役军人、退伍老兵、警察，这些群体中滋生的右翼极端主义已成为全球一大突出问题。这个问题在近几十年的战争中反复出现，在美国也是如此。社会学家彼得·西米。多年来一直在研究白人右翼极端分子势力。
3: One of the most effective ways to study white supremacists is to spend time with people in natural settings. Eventually lived with a family in Southern California. The husband was playing in a white supremacist band. They had three young children and babysat their kids.Probably about a year into the fieldwork, I showed up at my main contact's home, and a stranger opened the door. I remember Paige being, from the get-go, quite friendly. He explained to me how he got radicalized during his time in the military. In Fort Bragg, he met somebody who was already a neo-Nazi. That person introduced him to white power music, gave him literature. Violence is ever kind of present.What we do know is with a culture like this that promotes and encourages violence, there will be violence.
1: 佩奇决定离开加利福尼亚，他辗转多地后抵达密尔沃基，那里有一个大型锡克教社区。
4: My grandparents were ex-military and then farmers. The day-to-day grind of working the field, it's a very difficult life. There was a lot of reasons to leave at that time. And I think about my parents, the bravery that they must have to come over. My father worked at a factory for a while. My mother also worked for $3 an hour, $4 an hour. I watched them struggle.
5: You know, when they let, I think the real number is 15, 16 million people into our country, they're poisoning the blood of our country. That's what they've done.
1: 帕迪普的父母是密尔沃基锡克教社区的建设者。
4: At that time, we could just drop our kids off at the temple that particular morning. I wanted to just to get my daughter here to Sunday school and then run some errands. And as soon as we got to the freeway, she's kind of like, Dad, I forgot my notebook at the house. And I didn't want her to get in trouble. So we did turn around. We get onto the freeway and we start to see those squad cars driving by us.
6: There is shooting in this.
4: Right outside the temple, that's when the police officer was barricading it off, and he lets us know that there's been a shooting.
7: A bald male with glasses may have shot someone.
3: Wade Page, armed with a 9mm handgun, earbuds in, walked into a Sikh temple in Oak Creek, Wisconsin, and opened fire.And killed six individuals.
4: My dad, he was able to fight off this white supremacist gunman with a butter knife. And he unfortunately lost that battle.
3: When he exited the temple, Page was using the car as a shield. You think the military training come into play there, methodically shooting.
7: Officer down.
3: The officer also wounded Page, hit him in the stomach. Page went down and then shot himself in the head.
1: 纵观美国历史各个时期，美军内部始终存在白人至上主义者。
8: I wanted to be in the military my entire life. It was the only thing I ever planned on doing. I joined the army to kill people.
1: 克里斯托弗·戈德史密斯是伊拉克战争退伍老兵，多年来饱受精神错乱之苦，险些加入极端组织，但他及时扭转了自己的人生。
8: Fighting back against neo-Nazis for myself, for my family, for my friends, for every other American, it helps me make sense of the anger.
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1: I'll always be angry. Like once you go through combat and you experience the hell of war, there's no forgetting it. I know what it feels like to be in the darkness. I know what it feels like to have your demons wake you up in the middle of the night, rattling the chains. You know.
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1: The doctor writes me a prescription for 180 Oxycontin, 80 milligrams, with 3 refills a month. I would make a pocket in my shirt and pour out a couple of pills in the shirt and just eat them. Eventually, I realized that if I crushed them up, I could snort them. You're in active addiction. My kids are getting a little older, can't take care of bills at home.Support my drug addiction. You're drowning. So a lot of people think KKK. They think torches and burning crosses, right? It's nothing like that in the beginning. Just like any other gang, they're involved in the drug trade. And it was like, hey man, I know you're struggling. Here's a box of clothes. Here's a couple bags of groceries. But what it is it's a recruitment technique. So.I start to attend barbecues. Now I start to hear this perverted version of Christianity. I start to buy into it because I'm a junkie. My mind doesn't work right. My heart's black as coal.
0: 克里斯甚至带儿子参加 3K 党活动。
1: Because of my experience with weapons and tacticalness and being able to train, I started out as what they call a Nighthawk, which is the security section of the KKK. I was really good at that. I was living the lifestyle of violence, sex, drugs. Like, I was a rock star.
2: With the mindset of having been deeply personally betrayed by the government, I found myself with nothing to do. I spent a ton of time on the internet. Just before I deployed to Iraq, I remember being told that the order had come down, we're not looking for weapons of mass destruction. The whole reason that I was there was based on a lie. I went from the Iraq war is based on a lie to 9/11 was an inside job. Like the,algorithmic rabbit hole.
3: Well, I've been warning you about it for at least 5 years. All terrorism that we've looked at has been government actions. They're either using provocateur Arabs and allowing them to do it. The evidence is overwhelming.
2: Now, I've become basically an anti-government extremist and a conspiracy theorist. Thankfully, I didn't have...older Nazis pushing me in a more harmful direction. Because with that anger that I carried, I was in a state where I was easy to manipulate.
1: There's no shortage of people that are suffering. There's no shortage of people that are angry. When you can tie their suffering to your cause and provide relief, got them, hook, line, and sinker. Find...the need. Find the injury. Exploit it. Take care of it. And slowly indoctrinate. It's all about where you're harvesting, right? I love targeting veterans because I could identify with veterans. The probabilities of being able for a veteran recruiter to bring in another veteran are 10 times higher thanSomebody that's not a veteran bringing in somebody else that's not a veteran.
4: Yeah, I grew up in the global war on terror. That was my whole upbringing. And I watched my dad go off to Iraq and Afghanistan. I wanted to know, like, why are we there? Dan, he's like, it's just a money pit. It's just a money pit. And I thought once I got there and I saw things, like, everything would make sense, and these wars that we've been fighting for 20 years wouldn't be in vain, and the lives we lost and the lives we took, like, it would all make sense. And the more and more I saw, the less and less everything made sense. The only time I've incurred violence is because of things that were existing within our own country that we never talk about, like this wild hypocrisy that I was living in.
0: 右翼极端主义的警铃早已在美国拉响，但究竟是什么原因让它竟然被忽视？

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4: In January of 2007, we received a call from the Capitol Police stating that there was a young senator who was African American and that he would soon be announcing his run for presidency. We did not see any threats at the time.When Barack Obama actually won the Democratic nomination, that's when the threat started coming in.
3: 2008年，奥巴马成为美国首位拥有非裔血统的总统。
4: We started this huge research project, the Gathering Storm, because it was a convergence of a downturn in the economy, the election of the first African American president, returning veterans to create this perfect storm.Once Barack Obama won the 2008 election, we have a brand new secretary of the Department of Homeland Security, Janet Napolitano. Myself and the FBI briefed her on the assessment that I had written with my team of analysts.
3: 团队明确警示，要将退伍老兵列为潜在的恐怖威胁。这份内部档案被泄露给了媒体。
4: During a news program, I overheard that DHS had released this newReport warning of right-wing extremism.
5: Extremists recruiting U.S. veterans to take advantage of their military training.
6: Veterans are trained to fight terrorism, not to join terrorism.
4: Once the leak happened, all hell had broken loose.
7: To be frank with you, the topic of radicalization and the United States military is completely radioactive.Part of the reason why we've never had a solid response to it is because people get very upset very quickly.
8: Veterans groups are demanding an apology, saying that Americans aren't the enemy, terrorists are the enemy.
4: I was very disappointed in how the Department of Homeland Security caved into political pressure within days. They were issuing an apology to veterans organizations. They also disbanded my unit.
3: 达利尔的团队曾明确预警过退伍老兵有激进化的风险。
9: That these soldiers had formed an anti-government militia and killed two

0: impossible to keep it all secret.
1: A U.S. soldier is accused of helping plan a deadly ambush on his own Army unit.
2: This threat continued to grow month after month, year after year. The body count starts going up.
3: 斯科特·佩恩成功为美国联邦调查局打入右翼极端恐怖分子组织 The Base。这一组织的领导人是一名退伍军人。
4: You know, they've been looking at some targets who were anti-fash.
3: The Base 最危险的成员之一名叫卢克·莱恩，此人表面上看毫不起眼。
4: He had the perfect cover because he looks like a normal person in society. He was an IT specialist with a job. He's got a girlfriend.He said, bring your weapons and ammo. I said, hey, what are we doing? And he looked at me and he said, we're going to whack some people. It's an Antifa couple. And you got to understand how much research this guy had done. Vaseline over your eyebrows, facial hair so nothing falls off. He said he wanted me to come with him, go down and kill the couple. And as we're driving out there, he says, hey, man, if you don't mind, I want to pop my cherry on this one. Because I actually want to put a bullet in one of them's head. I go, why are you so haste?Because we don't know if there's any dogs, we don't know if there's any kids. And without even missing a beat, he said, I don't have a problem killing commie kids. And he's like, I'm just tired of waiting. And man, I've been dreaming about this for 2 years.
3: 斯科特通知团队设下抓捕陷阱。
4: I pick him up, we go to lunch, and then I acted like my truck was having trouble, and I got out of the car, and the SWAT team came over the hill. Everything went down good, no shots fired.
3: 美国联邦调查局的调查显示 ，The Base 在全球招募成员，美国境外也有分支，最远甚至延伸到爱沙尼亚。
4: One kid in Europe ended up being like the youngest to ever be charged with domestic terrorism. He was like 13 years old, but it was off of the base stuff.
3: 然而，招募斯科特等人的组织头目罗曼·沃尔夫成功逃脱了美国联邦调查局的追捕。
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6: Do you mind being described as a neo-Nazi?
7: I don't think it's an insult. This war starts, and all those bad neo-Nazis all of a sudden turn into what? Patriots, freedom fighters. So did anything change about us? No. Everything changed about your perception.
8: Denis Kapustin is his original surname. He grew into currently probably the most important far-right figure of Russian origin in Ukraine. He was raised in Germany, where he emigrated when he was very young, and became the head of what is known as the Russian Volunteer Corps. The other aspect is that these people were promoting the idea of white terrorism.Back in 2019, especially around the Christchurch attack, platforms like Votenjugend in Kyiv, they ran Brenton Tarrant's manifesto. It's an 80-page document which was translated into Russian quite possibly before the attack happened. They were publishing manifestos of other white terrorists in the United States and, of course, of Breivik.
3: 一群推崇右翼恐怖主义的战争老兵，加上大量现代武器。这无疑是一场噩梦。
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8: Ultimately, these people, they are like angels of apocalypse. All they want is more war.
3: It
2: became my job to photo document.Everything that my unit did. Most days were boring and nothing happened. But in May of 2000,

0: 5, we got a call to go respond to some bodies being found, and we got there in time to see locals digging up freshly murdered victims of torture. It became my responsibility to take photographs, ostensibly to find justice for these victims of murder. And at 19 years old, it was not something I was prepared for. That mass grave, that smell was inescapable. Like every minute of every day, I would smell it.
1: I was a horizontal light combat engineer. We breach obstacles, enemy obstacles. It was a day like any other day. We get to a dried up riverbed called a wadi. Very rocky, just unstable. The guy who was leading the convoy called back and said, "Hey, I want you guys to get out and tighten them binders down." My comrade got out of the vehicle and took the first round over his left eye. One eye that didn't swell completely shut from the impact of the trauma, it slowly was looking around, like the eye was moving, right? You see the jaw tense. He's trying to breathe, guys. You know what I mean? I'm very much used to the outdoors, hunting, fishing. I've seen what happens when something dies. There's a lot of muscular reaction that doesn't necessarily mean that the animal's alive. It just means that its body was cut short really quick. And there's nothing you can do.
0: My roommates would find me in the shower under scalding hot water. And it took me years of therapy to figure out that what I was doing was trying to burn that smell out of my body.
1: It's just a matter of time. You're either going to kill yourself or kill somebody else if you don't get help. There's a lot of anger, a lot of hatred that's bubbling up. I would try to overdose because I felt like it would be painless. It would be easier than putting a gun to my head.
0: The night before what would have been my second deployment, I attempted suicide. I found out that my contract with the military was going to be involuntarily extended. I didn't just attempt suicide to end my life. I attempted suicide to give my life meaning.
1: A veteran doesn't benefit the country anymore. So that's why veteran suicide is 22 plus a day. A day. That's a school bus of people, and we don't care. The only people that care are other veterans care or extremists. You know, hey, dude, you're already on the fence. You're gonna kill yourself anyway. Why not put some use into you for my own purpose? Go shoot up this school. Go shoot up this mosque. Go blow up this synagogue. You get to take out a lot of that anger and you'll still get suicide.
2: In 11 deutschen Bundesländern sind an diesem Mittwochmorgen mehr als 25 mutmaßliche Rechtsextreme und Reichsbürger wegen Umsturzplänen festgenommen worden.
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6: Cut their head off! If you voted for treason, we're going to drag your ass through the streets. They're not veterans, we are.
7: It brought me back to being 16 years old and seeing the towers fall in New York, and there was nothing I could have done about it. In the case of January 6th, I'd literally watched them in real time from the perspective of the insurrectionists.
0: 战争结束后，戈德·史密斯曾被阴谋论吸引，最终他将注意力转向极端主义危机，投身反极端分子斗争。
7: I had spent pretty much 5 years in a dark hole after getting out of the military.After that, I went to school. I found community there, Student Veterans of America. I practically lived in the halls of Congress, meeting lawmakers to try to get them to help veterans. A buddy of mine that I served with in the Army had seen photos of me, and he called me up and said, hey, Goldie, I joined a neo-Nazi organization. I want you to help me take them down. I had infiltrated.Couple of extremist organizations, neo-Nazi organizations, unlawful militias. Within days, I was in the 3% security force. I was recording their audio of them discussing storming the Georgia state capitol months before. They were actively training with live ammunition to clear the capitol. I was already an FBI informant. I was handing over intelligence packets.
0: 当时，特朗普执政的美国面对所有预警信号，选择视而不见。
7: It wasn't just that so many veterans were involved in the violence of January 6th; it's that they were involved in organizing it. It was veterans who were the ones who made the violence happen.
8: A federal judge on Thursday sentenced Joseph Biggs to 17 years in prison.
9: The former army paratrooper and
8: leader of the far-right Proud Boys
9: is one of the most prominent defendants.
7: With the backing of figures like Steve Bannon, former Navy officer. Guys like Mike Flynn, disgraced former general, whipping up the crowds.
10: We decide the election of the president of the United States.
7: And it is their veteran status that lent credibility to their lies that led to people dying that day. Behind that,were months and years of training to radicalize these people, to literally be lined up like cannon fodder to go make their revolution happen.
0: 拉拢右翼极端军人与退伍老兵推翻政府的思潮在南美洲也滋生蔓延。
11: This one could feel a little bit like deja vu. Supporters of a former president storming the Capitol over accusations of election fraud.
12: Existem algumas semelhanças com o caso do Capitólio. Os fatores de mobilização, as estratégias utilizadas, o descrédito do processo eleitoral, as teorias da conspiração, mas não foi uma mera reprodução.
13: Bolsonaro, a far-right former army captain, has for years claimed the country's voting machines were faulty.

0: Bolsonaro is from a military background. He was on the army for almost 2 decades. It's now a militarized country. Brazil had more military than women in key positions. Bolsonaro got connected also to paramilitary groups. Weapons and ammunition has been deviated from traditional barracks to those groups. Bolsonaro praising those militia, saying they are the future, because with a strong hand, those guys will be able to get rid of the bandits on the street level. And they are quite vocal that force should be used to protect the family, and somehow weapons are the best answer. When you have a traditional army and a paramilitary group with the same far-right authoritarian thought saying that we somehow have to save the country, this is scary, and this is still around. Slowly, those far-right militia infiltrating statehood bureaucracy, they are electing congressmen. The state is slowly integrating those groups inside them. It's slowly becoming the state.
1: 右翼极端活动分子企图渗透并掌控国家政权，其危险性并不仅见于巴西。
2: We looked at a leak of information.And we went through a membership list of 38,000 subscribers, people who paid money to the Oath Keepers. The Oath Keepers is essentially an anti-government organization. Specifically, they recruit from military and law enforcement.
3: What is the Oath Keepers' vision for America?
4: It includes trying to get their way through lies, through deceit, through intimidation, and through the perpetration of violence.
2: A lot of people were, I think, surprised at just how deep the message of the Oath Keepers got into our institutions. There were over 1,000 former law enforcement on the list that we looked at. Military professionals, a shocking number. We found over 300 what we believe to be current law enforcement. People in positions of power.Have an extra layer of responsibility of not normalizing that.
1: 誓言守护者创始人因参与冲击国会大厦被判处18年监禁。特朗普于2025年赦免此人。
5: I had no doubt. I had full faith in doing it.
6: So, what do you want to say to Trump right now?
5: Just thank you.
7: In 2016, I declared, "I am your voice." Today, I add, "I am your warrior. I am your justice."And for those who have been wronged and betrayed, I am your retribution. I am your retribution.
8: It has reached a critical point. The countermeasures that we need are not going to be implemented because you have half of the country who chooses to reject the fact that we have an issue in our country.
9: When you have a leader like Donald Trump saying and encouraging, promoting and endorsing violence the way he has, we are in a very dangerous situation.
1: 特朗普首次当选后，极右翼暴力事件持续升级。从2017年夏洛茨维尔暴乱到2018年匹兹堡袭击，直至2021年美国国会山袭击事件，暴力浪潮达到顶峰。
10: We've kind of reached this point of no return because these cycles of right-wing extremism has now taken a new deadly turn. We're not going to see any reprieve in this type of violence anytime soon.
1: 特朗普任命皮特·赫格塞斯为国防部长，此人曾公开宣称伊斯兰教是西方之敌。
9: We haven't seen a president have the kind of relationship that he has with extremists of any kind, for that matter.This does keep me up at night, and I feel deeply troubled by our inability to counter this effectively.
11: Political violence right now? Man, like, it's just a matter of time. It's a powder keg.
1: 右翼网络激进分子也在随时待命。
8: We're talking about a massive underground that's mobilized on social media and that will act if their leader tells them to. The leader being Trump. If 1% of those people start to justify violence, we are dealing with a terrorism problem on an enormous scale. I think you're likely to see far more aggressive efforts to cleanse this city of the people who have stood against his agenda. Their goal is to burn the whole thing down and rebuild a fascist Reich in the aftermath.
10: I don't want people to feel like it's got to take a civil war to solve the problem. We're not there yet. But if we don't fight back, we lose.

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4: You must have a boyfriend, someone who loves you.
1: 一瞬，怦然心动。
5: Te quiero.
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4: The biggest legacy I will leave for posterity is you, my daughter.
1: 心有所向，便有期盼。以温柔彼此赠予。
6: Tu foste buscar essas coisas para mim?
5: I'm so sorry they brought you here as well. I joined up to find you.
1: 以温暖相互照亮。
4: If we have to fight this war, we have to fight it together.
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9: When the roar of the waves meets the roar of the crowd, Dalian Suiyuan Stadium comes alive.
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9: With 60,000 fans creating an unforgettable atmosphere, China's football city is celebrating once again.
12: 今天能拿下大连队吗？
13: 必须的。
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9: 大连加油！超酷！I'm Toby, and today I'll take you inside Asia's number one football stadium.In Dalian, football doesn't only belong inside professional stadiums, it's woven into everyday life and can be found in every corner of the city.
15: You see, there is a football pitch here. I was wondering if in this park there would be a football pitch, because of course all of China have these sort of parks and you hear the singing. But yeah, Dalian has got a football pitch. Let's see if these kids want to chat. You want to play? They've only got seven. They need another one.
13: No.
15: Where are you from?
13: US.
15: US? I'm from the UK. How are you doing? You're here on holiday or you live here?
13: Holiday, summer.
15: Some holidays? Can you play one? Can you play one? He's not from the US, I'm from the US. Where are you from?
16: Dalian.
15: You're Dalian, a local person? Dalian 的小朋友都喜欢足球吗？
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4: A football city doesn't survive on passion alone. It also needs a system that keeps producing the next generation of players.North East Road Primary School is one of the most famous football schools in Dalian. Football has been part of life here since 1954. Over the past 70 years, it has produced more than 100 Chinese internationals and over 400 professional players.
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15: Yes.
0: And how old are you?
15: 9 years old.
0: Do you say I like football or do you say I like soccer?
15: I prefer soccer.
0: Oh yeah. Why don't we do this? I say I like football and you say I like soccer. Okay. I like football.
15: I like soccer.
0: We can be friends. Thanks.
4: Today, more than 280 schools across Dalian include football as part of the curriculum, while nearly 100 specialist football schools help develop future talent. But passing football from one generation to the next isn't only about the players on the pitch, it's also about the people in the stands. At 11 o'clock the night before Dalian faced Shenyang in the Northeast Super League, I arrived at Soyuan Stadium and found dozens of volunteers still hard at work.
16: 走啊，上街吧，走。
0: Carry this big tea for.
17: 重不重，对吧？很沉吗？
18: 一共是500。
4: A tifo is a giant fan display that can cover an entire stand. It's one of the biggest expressions of support fans can give to their team and their city.
19: 老费劲了。
4: You'll often see displays like this in Europe's biggest leagues. What surprised me was seeing so many people preparing one for a non-professional football match.
0: 这个 tifo 有多大？有多重呢？
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7: 哎，是。
4: Creating a TIFO requires huge organization from supporters, but here at Soyuan, it's become completely normal. And that's only one part of Dalian's fan culture. Since Soyuan opened, another tradition has continued to grow, the famous North and South stands. Together, they are the driving force behind what many now call Asia's number one home atmosphere.
7: 最早我们球迷是比较穷，没有钱，所以就买到这个球门后面这个看台。我在万达俱乐部的时候，球门后面的看台是5块钱，是最低的，主要是想给贫困的人和大学生。后来呢，这些人逐渐地形成了一个南北两个看台，北看台是首先形成风格的。一个是整齐，就是他们的行动非常整齐，一直在跳，从开始到结束这90分钟，除了中场休息之外，他一直在跳。我觉得就对球员有个影响，你看我们都在动，你怎么能走着走呢？你怎么能不跑起来呢？你怎么能不动起来呢？我觉得他是有相互影响的。我经常说一句话，我说历史很难复制，就万达55场不败也好啊，这个有很多精彩的这样一些故事也好啊，历史很难复制，但是精神可以粘贴。在我们自己身上，包括我们球队身上体现出来的那种精神，实际上是支撑我们做好很多事情包括生活。我们付出了，但是我们获得的勇往直前，这个不是官话，对吧？永不言败，这个足球精神，其实我们在生活中，在工作中，真的我们都需要。
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9: 全场球迷一起，山海关不住。
10: This is really incredible now. This is exactly what we saw last night. So all of those people, all of the weeks of preparation to make this TIFO, 30 guys have pulled it up now. It's up there for everyone, for the whole stadium, for the whole of Northeast China, for the whole of China, for the whole of the world to see. That's the Nankai Tower, that's the big TIFO. And over there we've got the North Stand singing very, very loudly.
4: Both Dalian and Shenyang have proud football traditions, making this fixture one of the most anticipated matches of the tournament. Fans even dubbed it the Liaoning Derby. The contest on the pitch was fierce, but so was the battle in the stands.
12: Originally, I wanted to go over and talk to some of the Shenyang fans, but you can see we're cut off here, and there are lots and lots of police, lots and lots of security personnel. I've spoken to so many people, and they say the Dongbei is one big jar team, we're one big family, but this is also football, so you've got to make sure the home fans and the away fans are separated. There are kids, after all. Huh? Antre the E.
4: But around the 24th minute, Shenyang converted a penalty to take the lead.
12: Dalian are losing 1-0, but it doesn't seem to matter. Everyone is still jumping up and cheering and chanting.
0: Here's a Dalian fan. Dalian, right?
4: Among the Dalian supporters, I met one particularly special group of fans. They are deaf supporters, and for more than 30 years, they've followed Dalian home and away.
0: 你们这里有几个人就是说这个手话？
13: 100多。
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14: Let's go。
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20: I love the enthusiasm for football. Doesn't matter what your background, doesn't matter what difficulties you've got in life. I love these guys' enthusiasm for.I love it. I think it's great. I think it's wonderful. Cheers, Simon. It makes me emotional.
4: The Liaoning Derby eventually finished 1-1. But by then, the score hardly mattered. When 62,826 people turned up to watch a non-professional football match, I wasn't just witnessing a new attendance record for the North East Super League. I was watching how a football city passes its passion from one generationto the next. Soyou Wan doesn't belong only to championship winning teams or professional footballers. It belongs to the children playing on the school pitches, the teenagers kicking a ball around local parks, and to generations of supporters who keep filling these stands. Perhaps that's what makes this place so special. It's a stadium that has helped an entire city fall in love with football all over again.
21: 接着为您播出《我的香港故事》。静观中国，由中国茅台独家冠名播出。中国茅台，香飘世界。
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6: Você how que gente aí?
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1: 爱，千般模样，皆是深情。
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1: We've always upholded one China principle. We have expressed, as a government of Nepal over the years that we would not allow Nepal's land to be used, against China.
0: 突破陆锁困局，尼泊尔能否成为连接中印南亚的活力桥梁
1: ？We want to prioritize Nepal's need for faster economic growth, and for that we feel that.Our connection, our connectivity has to be much stronger than what has been in the past.
0: 风云对话专访尼泊尔外长西希尔。今年三月，尼泊尔众议院举行选举，新兴政党民族独立党以压倒性优势取胜，巴伦德拉·沙阿就任新一届总理。90年出生的他，也由此成为尼泊尔历史上最年轻的总理。巴伦德拉的人生履历极具反差色彩，本职是结构土木工程师，却同时以地下说唱歌手的身份风靡青年群体。2022年，巴伦德拉爆冷当选加德满都市长，并在任内雷厉风行地落地了大量数字化基建与民生改造工程。就任总理后，巴伦德拉组建起一届青年化的内阁，大批来自教育、科技等领域的新生代步入政坛。这次接受采访的尼泊尔外长西希尔便是其中的代表之一。他曾深耕公益教育，但在民族独立党创立的2022年决定投身政治。
2: So thank you, Your Excellency, for taking the time during your trip to do the interview with us. You were one of the co-founders of Teach for Nepal, and you joined the RSP in 2022, the same year the party got established. So why did you decide to join that and enter politics?
1: Many of us who joined politics in 2022, there was a big sense of frustration with the political class, stagnated economy,lack of innovation in politics and Nepal's public space. So a lot of us, we were working outside of politics. We were working in the community and in the society, felt that this was the right time for us to engage directly in politics and try to have direct policy impacts. Without having policy impacts, the kind of Nepal we were envisioning, especially Nepal,that is able to retain its young people at home, that Nepal that is able to provide good livelihood opportunities for its citizen, Nepal that it can provide good education and health and security to its elder population is something was not being met through established political parties or political class. So from that sort of almost wanting to have more direct impact in public policy,is why I personally joined the politics.
2: Is that when you met with the new prime minister at that time?
1: That's around the same time. Actually, our prime minister, current prime minister, used to be the mayor of Kathmandu. He also was the one of the inspiration for our cohort of people who joined in politics because he ran as an independent candidate for Kathmandu's election and he actually won. That sort of spur also gave us courage to a lot of us who wanted to enter politics.
2: He's always wearing sunglasses and he used to be a revolutionary rapper. So how was your impression of him when you first met him?
1: What I've always found of our prime minister is he, in addition to being rapper, I'm sure he's a trained engineer. So as an engineer, he wants to solve problems and also deliver results in a relatively short timeline. So there is a very strong timeline, deadlines, and desire for result in him. And I think that's what a lot of people, especially when he was mayor, Kathmandu's citizens saw significant changes that was taking place in Kathmandu, whether in the context of education, health, or infrastructure, and that propelled him. And I've seen that. I also used to be a member of parliament, so we used to have frequent interaction. Now, as a cabinet minister, I, of course, have a lot of interaction, and I've seen that consistency of wanting to solve the problems, wanting to do better for people of Nepal.
2: Yeah, but I have to point out he's very young. He's 36, the youngest prime minister in history. The administration is also very young. And we notice he has been encountering some setbacks because of his remarks on Indian borders this year. So generally, are you confident with him?
1: Absolutely. He's very, very popular leader in Nepal. And sometimes I find he's probably equally popular outside of Nepal as well.And initiatives and the leadership he has taken has shown results and impact in the lives of people.
2: Mm.
1: So his popularity, especially since he came to a political office, is based on demonstrated impact on the lives of people. So from that perspective, what he has demonstrated is results. And at this point, people of Nepal are looking to see results and outcome from politicians and government.
0: 6月14号到17号，习希尔开启了就任后的首次访华。在与中共中央政治局委员、外交部长王毅举行会谈期间，双方围绕世代友好、战略伙伴关系、各领域合作前景展开沟通交流。而在访华前一周，习希尔刚刚结束了印度之行。作为地处中印之间的内陆山地国家，尼泊尔如何在两大邻国间寻求发展机遇，又将如何推进对华关系，成为外界关注焦点。
2: So I understand this is your first official trip as foreign minister, but you also visited India earlier this month. We know for decades, Nepal has been balancing with relations both with China and also India. So for the new government, the new administration, how do you view relations with both China and India? And how do you position China in your diplomacy?
1: Both India and China are neighbors. They're good neighbors. We have a shared history,shared civilization with both the countries. And they've also played a very important role in our development journey. So from that perspective, both India and China are very, very important partners in our bilateral relationships. We enjoy excellent relationships. So this new government wants to continuously build on the existing relationships. Because we have this very unique relationship between the two countries, we do not feel pressure as such because we value the relationship with each on its own merit. And we also have seen support from both government of India and government of China to government of Nepal. Despite all the political transition that has taken place in Nepal over the years, we've seen very strong and continuous support by both the government. So from that perspective also, the visit primarily is to start highest level exchanges between the two countries, especially after March election when the new government came to office in Nepal. We want to continuously build on our existing relationship and also position for a modern time, especially with China. We want to see stronger connectivity between both in the land and the air. We want to do partnership in science and technology, in the field of science and technology. We want to see connectivity enhance our tourism sector as well. And similarly, in further advancement of our relationship in investment and trade. So that's the primary goal that this government has.
2: Yeah, and you mentioned 守正创新 in your meeting with Foreign Minister Wang yesterday. So by 创新, it means be creative about the bilateral relations. So could you maybe elaborate more on how to be creative about bilateral cooperation?
1: When I was sharing that Chinese philosophy, what I wanted to share from Nepal government's perspective is there are something that, despite the change that has taken place in Nepal, something that we really continuously value, especially there are certain sensitivity of China related to Nepal. We've always upholded one China principle. We have expressed as a government of Nepal over the years have always expressed that we would not allow Nepal's land to be used against China. That's something this government also will continue to uphold. But at the same time, as we uphold those fundamental values and sensitivity of government of China, we want to also build relationship for new areas. And in that, we want to prioritize Nepal's need for faster economic growth and Nepal's, especially this new government's hope, plan, and aspiration for development of Nepal. In that, what we are trying to focus, the focus areas that I just mentioned, is that even though we are neighbors, where connectivity between the two countries are not stronger. If you travel to our border areas, we do border in a very difficult terrain. It's a rugged, mountainous terrain. Yeah. So historically, the mountain, the Himalayas, has been a barrier between the two countries. But now, when you look from Kathmandu, we've seen China grow rapidly. Yeah. We've seen infrastructure develop on this side of the border rapidly. So through your capability in technology, your capability in management, your know-how has transcended mm-hmm. natural barriers.
2: Mm-hmm.
1: And that natural barriers should not only be transcending on the Chinese side.
2: Mm-hmm.
1: We want to see that happen on the Nepal side as well. Because we're neighbors, we need to be able to connect deeper, mm-hmm. deeply. So in that sense, a priority where we are saying innovation is required is that, yes, we celebrate our history, our civilization, the fact that we're connected by mountains and rivers, but it's probably time also to be connected by land and air as well. And that's the message I was sharing with my counterpart, Foreign Minister Wang mm-hmm. He and other leaders.
2: You talked about upholding One China policy, but your government is very new and a very young party. So how are you going to reassure Beijing that the balanced diplomacy and One China policy is truly going to be independent and resilient from external factors?
1: What I shared yesterday and today in my official meetings is the commitment Nepal has expressed is not the commitment of one government. The policy of our commitment to One China principle and to ensuring that Nepal's land would not be allowed to be used by anyone else against China is a very sacrosanct position of Nepal, the mm-hmm. country of Nepal. We are reiterating what has been known for a long time, but at the same time, how do you assure in new time, in earliest times, you start by communication, you start by building trust. That's what I said. In neighbors, like in the family, the important part is the trust.
2: Mm-hmm.
1: And if there are any challenges between the two parties, we can always sit across the table and have discussions as well. And that's the spirit that new government wants to build relationship with China.

0: 跨境铁路。中方目前已经完成了项目可行性研究报告的编制，预计将于六月底转交泥方。
1: And also, I noticed in the RSP's manifesto, that you envisions Nepal not as a buffer state, but as a vibrant bridge between China, India, and Nepal. But that's a really good idea. But how to transform those ideas into concrete policies and clear guidelines?
2: That's something we have expressed, and also aspirational vision of Nepal. We feel that there's an opportunity for Nepal to truly become that vibrant bridge between China, India, and the entirety of South Asia. Mm-hmm. Again, how do we start is always the question, right?
1: Right.
2: So, and that, those things has to be taken from a very practical, very mundane perspective. Mm-hmm. What does the vibrant bridge mean? Is the vibrant bridge means that what Nepal has always been between these two countries.
1: Yeah.
2: So for three of these countries, the shared civilizational heritage come from Buddha. Mm. The Buddha was born in Nepal.
1: Right.
2: So if you look at almost to the early stage of 19th or middle times of 19th century, the trade relationship between the southern borders and the northern borders, Nepal has used to play a very significant role. Mm-hmm. The Kathmandu was a center in many ways for the trade activities that took place between the two borders. But over the time, that that history has lost in many ways. So our hope is that by bringing our shared civilization, shared heritage that we have across these borders, and also building connectivity, and that's why I have stressed so much on connectivity. At the end of the day, it's about people moving from one place to other.
1: Right.
2: It's about goods moving from one place to other. And in that is where we need to seriously look into how we are connecting with each other. Mm-hmm. If we are not connecting, then ideas don't move, people don't move, goods don't move.
1: Right.
2: So what Nepal wants to position itself is in these very areas. Mm. And for that, we feel that our connection, our connectivity has to be much stronger than what has been in the past.
1: So on connectivity, I want to specifically ask you about the cross-border China-Nepal Himalayan railways. And as far as I know, that China is going to hand over the feasible report to Nepal at the end of this month. And the next step might be the negotiation of financing framework. So could you tell us the latest progress and what did you discuss it with Foreign Minister Wang Yi?
2: This specific Trans-Himalayan Rail Network is part of an ongoing process, and we are hoping to actively looking forward to receiving the feasibility report. After the report comes, only then we'd have understanding of its financial feasibility, its technical feasibility, or what we would really need to be doing on both sides for this project to move forward. So once the report comes, only then I think we'll have a more substantial conversation.
1: And once the feasible report is handed over, and then when the negotiation's done, and then it's the domestic procedures. So overall, how soon did you expect the construction to begin?
2: Very difficult for me to say right now, right? It's part of how feasibility report provides a recommendation would largely be based on that. So I do not have enough information at this point to make a very concrete decisions or outcome on that.
1: And more generally, we noticed that since taking office, the new administration has taken a more technocratic and pragmatic approach towards the BRI projects. But considering the past projects have been some setbacks, what is your proposal to further promote the implementation of those projects?
2: Nepal signed a MOU on BRI in 2017, and there was a framework agreement that was signed in 2024.
1: Right.
2: A part of the framework agreement, there have been several projects that have been identified. Mm. So our current approach, as you rightly pointed out, is we are guided by the need of Nepal and the return, economic return, the value addition that each project would have in Nepal's economy and broader national development. So from that perspective, we would plan on engaging with government of China in these projects based on projects that we identify as our priority need, and we have received assurances that in bilateral projects, government of China would look up to Nepal for identification of the right project that suits our own development

0: aspiration. And based on the identification of the projects, then we would have to mutually discuss about, mutually agree upon the financial modality. And from our perspective, we would want to look at each project from the return that it would add to Nepal's economy. Mm-hmm.
1: 从世界最高峰珠穆朗玛峰到佛陀诞生地蓝毗尼，尼泊尔文旅底蕴深厚，旅游业支撑了超过百万个就业岗位，是尼泊尔最重要的支柱产业之一。近年来，随着中国出境游市场持续复苏，尼泊尔期待以旅游为纽带，进一步深化两国人文交流。不过，尼泊尔受到航线运力、基础设施建设等因素的影响，旅游业仍然面临挑战。
2: And on tourism, we noticed there are still a few bottlenecks. For example, there are no direct flights between Beijing and Kathmandu. What kind of measures are you going to take to further facilitate Chinese tourists into Nepal?
0: Exactly. So, I mean, we have offered free visa to anyone wanting to come and visit from China. Major challenge I see is one is in the areas of connectivity, right? That's the bottleneck you mentioned. There is no even direct flight between, say, Beijing to Kathmandu or Shanghai to Kathmandu. So we want to see more cities in China connected to Nepal. That's one area of support. We also have two new airports. If more flights can be done in those cities, I think one connects to Lumbini, the birthplace of Buddha. Pokhara is already a very popular destination and connects to Annapurna area, base camp area. There's a lot of popular hiking and trekking sites there. In addition to Pokhara, the city itself offers a lot of tourism opportunities. So infrastructure, there's some internal infrastructure challenge, especially our road networks. We're trying to upgrade that within our own domestic cycle. So therefore, that's why what we're looking at is investment in developing our infrastructure domestically. Both in, say, our road networks can be significantly better so that a fast track highway between Kathmandu and Pokhara, if we're able to build, that could potentially reduce travel distance by 50%, for example. Or just through our budget, we have announced a new fast track between Butwal, sort of the areas in Lumbini, to connect to Pokhara. So what we're also trying to see is how China has done in connecting its cities by building strong infrastructure. That's a lesson we're trying to take for Nepal. So infrastructure, connectivity, technology, tourism would be our priority sectors.
2: And also, I think some of the Chinese tourists are concerned about the safety of the flights. We've been hearing about some accidents in Nepal.
0: Civil aviation is one of our, definitely will be one of our priority. We've seen a significant improvement in air safety records in Nepal. We have not seen any, to my knowledge, significant accident over the last couple of years. So that's an area that we are actively improving and working to improve.
1: 尼泊尔是世界上最年轻的国家之一，全国近六成人口年龄在35岁以下。去年9月，尼泊尔 Z 世代青年发起抗议运动，6个月后的众议院大选，成立仅4年的民族独立党一举胜出，成为执政党。而这支全新的政治新军也面临着内政和外交上的双重挑战。在国内，尼泊尔青年失业率长期逼近20%，政坛贪腐积弊已久，而经济则高度依赖侨汇与外部援助。 而外交上，自2008年尼泊尔转型为世俗共和国以来，更是更换了15届政府，导致外交政策难以连贯稳定落地。This
2: March, the party you were in, the RSP, won the general election, and by a majority, two-thirds of the seats in the House. And behind that, we know there is a Generation Z movement. But how do you see the structural changes in Nepal's politics and society, which led to this victory?
0: When there was a youth, Gen Z-led movement in September, so that basically toppled the government then and created a space for new election, and that new election propelled us into the power. So Nepal is very young, it's a young country. They tend to be tech-savvy, so they use, even for political protest, they'd use technology to organize themselves. So this rapid growth of technology on the

0: one side, stagnation of Nepal's economy on the other side, as two of big neighbors have grown at 7-8% every year, or even higher at times. But Nepal's economy has barely grown over 5% over the last 20 years. And then given other challenges that we faced, I mean, there was a 2015, there was a earthquake, and then quickly then COVID, you know, there have been other external challenges we faced, but internally we've stagnated. So that means that Nepal's economy has not been able to create jobs, provide a better livelihood opportunity for Nepali young people. And because of that, many young people are leaving the country, particularly to find job opportunity outside of Nepal. So when you combine all of that, so changing technology, high aspirations based on what our young people are seeing when they travel abroad. They've seen countries transform in front of in their own eyes. Our neighbors have grown rapidly, but we feel we've stagnated. And from that, I think, has come this movement. And that also means that there is a very high expectation for us, and we have to be able to deliver on these expectations.
1: And I noticed you mentioned economy, and the new government have announced some really ambitious reforms in economy. But since RSP, you don't have one single seat in the Senate, how are you going to push for those reforms? Are you confident about that?
0: We have almost two-thirds of majority in lower house. The National Assembly, we do not have a single seat, as you pointed out. Nepal's constitution does require the bills to be passed by both the houses. But traditionally, how we view National Assembly, is if you look at its origin, because we follow British style Westminster model with this bicameral parliament. So upper house is always considered sort of, it's called in UK system, it's called the House of Lords. So it's supposed to be a people who almost act as a guardian. So from that perspective, what we expect from our National Assembly is that they would support the initiative of government of Nepal. And so I do not anticipate that National Assembly members would create challenges, but we expect them to be our partners and supporters.
1: Last question, in terms of diplomacy, what is your primary goal in the next few years?
0: As a foreign minister of Nepal, our primary interest definitely is to advance relationship with our two of our neighbors are always of our priority. Then there are other countries that we have had a wonderful relationship and long history. So solidify existing relationship and to use sort of our relationship for advancement of Nepal. So we are trying to move from a very traditional political diplomacy into economic diplomacy. So we want to see Ministry of Foreign Affairs become a champion for Nepal's economic growth, and that's the message that we want to carry across the world and to tell the world that Nepal wants to grow, wants to see results, and is now open for business and investment.
1: Well, thank you so much, Minister, and that's all for our question today. We really appreciate it.
0: Thank you so much.

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3: As Wang Wenyong told me, in Dalian, football isn't just something you watch, it's something you hear.
2: OK， 听歌。
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3: For almost two decades, Dalian stood at the very top of Chinese football.Winning 8 top flight league titles and earning the nickname 8-star Dalian. But eventually, the glory faded. At one point, the city no longer had a team in China's top division. That changed on November 3rd, 2024, when more than 60,000 fans packed Soyuan Stadium to witness history. After climbing up from the lower leagues, Dalian Yingbo secured promotion and brought China's football city back.To the top flight.
4: 那天的氛围是非常满的，像一个节日一样，确实是我人生很难忘的一天。最后一个进球之后，我们的球员都冲到那个角那儿。比完赛以后，大家也不愿意离开。我觉得那是个美好的时候。对我来说，它是个充满神奇的地方。虽然现在你看，现在没有比赛是很安静的，但是有比赛的时候是非常热闹的。很多人觉得在这里会有压力，但是我到这里。不能说没有压力，但是相对来说，我的这个动力更大于压力。这个我在这里是很自信的。第一个源于我们这个球队也是从这开始的，从这儿到中甲到中超。第二个，我又是大连人，包括有一次我在这儿比赛的时候，我突然闻到了海的味道，大海的味道。我那天闻到了这个味道，我觉得那场比赛必胜。就是这是很神奇的，因为只有我们生活在这附近的人，就在大连人才能知道这个味道，就是海边的味道。
3: Now, Dalian is back where many believe it belongs, and Soyuan has earned a reputation as Asia's most intimidating home ground. But for the people of Dalian, football is about far more than professional matches. This June, the Northeast Super League arrived at Soyuan. What happens when amateur footballers step onto one of Asia's greatest stages?
5: 集合全球报章，构筑观点全貌，清晰呈现每日要闻精华，综合汇编各方意见，对比分析不同立场，每周五天读懂每一天，有报天天读，星期一至五凤凰卫视中文台。
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3: When the roar of the waves meets the roar of the crowd, Dalian Soyuan Stadium comes alive.
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3: With 60,000 fans creating an unforgettable atmosphere, China's football city is celebrating once again.
9: 今天能拿下大连队吗？
10: 必须的。
11: 大连加油！
12: 大连加油！
9: I'm
3: Toby, and today I'll take you inside Asia's number one football stadium. In Dalian, football doesn't only belong inside professional stadiums, it's woven into everyday life and can be found in every corner of the city.
10: You see, there is a football pitch here. I was wondering if in this park there would be a football pitch, because of course all of China have these sort of parks and you hear the singing. But yeah, Dalian has got a football pitch. Let's see if these kids want to chat. You want to play? They've only got seven. They need another one.
11: No.
10: Where are you from?
11: US.
10: US? I'm from the UK. How you doing? You're here on holiday or you live here?
11: Holiday, summer.
10: Some holidays? Can you add one? Can you add one? He's American, I'm English. You're from where? Dalian.
12: You're
10: Dalian, local person?
12: Local.
10: Dalian 的小朋友都喜欢足球吗？
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11: 苏玉湾。
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12: 三面环海，风景也挺好，然后氛围也挺好。
3: A football city doesn't survive on passion alone.It also needs a system that keeps producing the next generation of players. Northeast Road Primary School is one of the most famous football schools in Dalian. Football has been part of life here since 1954. Over the past 70 years, it has produced more than 100 Chinese internationals and over 400 professional players.
14: 在这里训练的孩子都是学校的精英队的孩子，每个年级选拔出来的孩子。他们形成了年级的足球的梯队，我们叫 U 系列梯队。我们一年365天，他们是训练是300天以上，每天都是2个小时以上，寒暑假期也要来到学校训练。
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18: 那不可能，
17: 太老了。
18: 我奶奶
10: 太老了。So you can speak English?
18: Yes.
10: And how old are you?
18: 9 years old.
10: Do you say I like football or do you say I like soccer?
18: I prefer soccer.
10: Oh yeah. Why don't we do this? I say I like football and you say I like soccer. Okay? I like football.
18: I like soccer.
10: We can be friends. Thanks.
3: Today, more than 280 schools across Dalian include football as part of the curriculum, while nearly 100 specialist football schools help develop future talent. 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At 11 o'clock the night before Dalian faced Shenyang in the Northeast Super League, I arrived at Suyuan Stadium and found dozens of volunteers still hard at work.
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2: 重不重？这个很沉吗？
0: 一共是500。
3: A TIFO is a giant fan display that can cover an entire stand. It's one of the biggest expressions of support fans can give to their team and their city.
9: 慢点。
3: You'll often see displays like this in Europe's biggest leagues. What surprised me was seeing so many people preparing one for a non-professional football match.
4: 这个 TIFO 有多大？有多重呢？
9: 我们球迷协会这边大概有七八个人参与，从6月3号开始创意设计，用了10天时间把方案设计出来了。制作这个过程是在沈阳做的，
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4: 三十个
9: 站在这30根绳，三十根绳，他们就站在那顶上，来
4: 拉上来，
9: 是这样。
3: Creating a TIFO requires huge organization from supporters, but here at Soyuan, it's become completely normal.And that's only one part of Dalian's fan culture. Since Soyuan opened, another tradition has continued to grow, the famous North and South stands. Together, they are the driving force behind what many now call Asia's number one home atmosphere.
9: 最早我们球迷是比较穷，没有钱，所以就买到这个球门后面这个看台。我在万达俱乐部的时候，球门后面的看台是5块钱，就最低的，主要是想给贫困的人和大学生。后来呢，这些人逐渐的形成了一个南北两个看台，北看台是首先形成风格的，一个是整齐，就是他们的行动非常整齐，一直在跳，从开始到结束这90分钟，除了中场休息之外，他一直在跳，我觉得就对球员有个影响。你看我们都在动，你怎么能走着走呢？你怎么能不跑起来呢？你怎么能不动起来呢？我觉得他是有相互影响的。我经常说一句话，我说历史很难复制，就万达55场不败也好啊，这个有很多精彩的这样一些故事也好啊，历史很难复制，但是精神可以粘贴。在我们自己身上，包括我们球队身上体现出来的那种精神，实际上是支撑我们做好很多事情，包括生活。我们付出了，但是我们获得的勇往直前，这个不是官话，对吧？永不言败，这个足球精神，其实我们在生活中，在工作中，真的我们都需要。
3: Both Dalian and Shenyang have proud football traditions, making this fixture one of the most anticipated matches of the tournament. Fans even dubbed it the Liaoning Derby. The contest on the pitch was fierce, but so was the battle in the stands.
2: Originally, I wanted to go over and talk to some of the Shenyang fans, but you can see we're cut off here, and there are lots and lots of police, lots and lots of security personnel. I spoke to so many people, and they say the Dongbei is one big charting, we're one big family, but this is also football, so you've got to make sure the home fans and the away fans are separated. There are kids, after all. Huh? Anthony.

0: But around the 24th minute, Chin Yang converted a penalty to take the lead.
1: Dalian are losing 1-0, but it doesn't seem to matter. Everyone is still jumping up and cheering and chanting.
0: Among the Dalian supporters, I met one particularly special group of fans. They are deaf supporters, and for more than 30 years, they've followed Dalian home and away.
2: 你们这里有几个人就是说这个手话。一百多，每场比赛都会来吗？都会来。我们差多少？六年。六年。这是老球员。这也是老球员。100以上。超多。100以上。那你会不会蹦？跳。Yeah，是不是？Let's go。一样的这个。
3: I love the enthusiasm for football. Doesn't matter what your background, doesn't matter what difficulties you've got in life. I love these guys' enthusiasm for it. I love it. I think it's great. I think it's wonderful. Cheers, everyone. It makes me emotional.
0: The Liaoning derby eventually finished 1-1. But by then, the score hardly mattered. When 62,826 people turned up to watch a non-professional football match, I wasn't just witnessing a new attendance record for the Northeast Super League. I was watching how a football city passes its passion from one generation to the next. Soyu Wan doesn't belong only to championship-winning teams or professional footballers. It belongs to the children playing on the school pitches, the teenagers kicking a ball around local parks, and to generations of supporters who keep filling these stands. Perhaps that's what makes this place so special. It's a stadium that has helped an entire city fall in love with football all over again.